0: Hello, and thank you for joining us on this edition of NHK Newsline. I'm Raja Pradhan with the news from Tokyo. A strong earthquake has struck eastern Japan. The Japan Meteorological Agency says the magnitude 5.5 quake occurred in Ibaraki Prefecture, north of Tokyo. The agency says the quake struck at around 7:46 p.m. on Tuesday, with its focus estimated to be 50 kilometers deep. In southern Gunma Prefecture and northern Saitama Prefecture, it had an intensity of lower 5 on the Japanese scale of 0 to 7. Those were the hardest hit areas. The agency says there is no risk of tsunami. The JMA says the quake caused high-rise buildings in and around Tokyo to sway. The agency says swaying motions of class 1, which is the lowest on the 4-level scale, were observed in Ibaraki, Gunma, and Saitama prefectures. Agency officials describe class 1 as relatively large swaying that can be felt by most people inside tall buildings. This is footage from a security camera installed in a carport in front of a house in Honjo City, Saitama Prefecture, where a tremor with an intensity of lower 5 was observed. The screen shook violently for about 10 seconds immediately after the earthquake struck. The operators of 4 nuclear power plants around the country say there have been no reports of abnormalities at their facilities. They are the Fukushima Daiichi and Daini nuclear power plants, the Kashiwazaki Kariwa nuclear plant in Niigata Prefecture, and the Tokai No. 2 nuclear power plant in Ibaraki Prefecture. The operators say radiation levels around the plants remain unchanged. The operators of Tokyo's Haneda Airport and Narita Airport near Tokyo say there have been no reports of flight delays or cancellations due to the quake. Meanwhile, Japan railway officials say there was a temporary power outage on the Tokaido Shinkansen line, but services resumed after safety was confirmed. The leaders of the Group of Seven have gathered at the foot of the French Alps for their annual summit. After Iran dominated the first day of discussions, the focus has now shifted to the conflict in Ukraine, whose President Volodymyr Zelensky is in attendance. The leaders exchanged words and smiles before their meeting with Zelensky got underway. U.S. President Donald Trump said Monday both Ukraine and Russia had signaled they were willing to strike a deal to end the fighting, and he would see what could be done. In a social media post on Monday, Zelensky said it was essential for G7 nations to respond decisively to Russia's aggression. But with the Trump administration and Europe taking notably different stances, it remains to be seen whether the G7 can reach a consensus. For a closer look at the situation, I earlier spoke with NHK World's international correspondent Mori Haruka in Kyiv. Haruka, what is President Zelensky looking to get out of this summit?
1: The main goal for Ukraine is to secure continued support from the G7. An expert on Ukraine's military strategy says that the Zelensky administration expects the conflict with Russia to drag on. And Kyiv needs funds in order to keep developing and producing weapons. The G7 has supported it this far, but after more than 4 years, the financial burden on the bloc is increasing with no end in sight. Support for Ukraine has not wavered among the Baltic states and Scandinavia, all of which are especially cautious about Russia. The expert says Zelensky wants to confirm he can count on the G7 too.
2: What do we need right now? Financial support? Political support and industrial support and scientific support. We have a lot of huge support from states which feel called breath of Russia. It is in the interest of G7 to continue support of Ukraine, and we do hope that political message will be clearly delivered to the G7 summit by the president of Ukraine.
0: Haruka, can the G7 reach a consensus on Ukraine given the differences between Europe and the United States?
1: it isn't clear whether the G7 can unite on this issue. And the reason for that is President Trump. On Sunday, shortly before the G7 summit, Trump spoke by phone with Russian President Vladimir Putin. According to an announcement by the Kremlin, Trump said Ukraine's recent attacks on Russia are hampering efforts to resolve the conflict. And he said the U.S. is ready to exert influence on Ukraine and European countries, including at the G7 summit. The tone was very different from the statement issued by the leaders of Britain, France, and Germany after they met with Zelensky on June 7. They condemned Russia's large-scale attacks on Ukraine and called on Putin to agree to an immediate ceasefire. So there is clearly a gap between how the U.S. and Europe perceive Russia and the threat it poses. And this is making it hard for the G7 to present a united front. It could also provide a good opportunity for Russia to drive a wedge between Washington and Europe.
0: Right, so after more than 4 years of fighting, is the prospect of peace between Russia and Ukraine any closer?
1: Unfortunately,

0: know. And that is why Ukraine has been stepping up efforts to weaken Russian forces. Since the start of the year, it has been deploying masses of sophisticated drones to the front lines. They can conduct strikes dozens of kilometers behind Russian lines. The aim is to cut off military supply lines. This month, an elite Ukrainian unit announced it has secured air control over the main supply route into Crimea from Russian held territory in mainland Ukraine.
1: We are now able to conduct operations at a depth of 50 to 100 kilometers from the front line. Our primary strategic objective is to establish fire control over the area in order to disrupt and complicate the enemy's logistics routes.
0: Some military experts say Ukraine's strategical goal is to isolate Russian forces in Crimea. If this strategy succeeds, it will be a major blow to Putin, both military and political. But Moscow is also trying to grind down the Ukrainian people by conducting repeated large-scale attacks on Kyiv. With peace negotiations at a standstill, these tit-for-tat attacks could escalate. More than ever, Ukraine needs the international community to step in to prevent the further loss of civilian lives.

0: Next, the Bank of Japan says it'll raise its key interest rate by a quarter of a percentage point to around 1%. That puts the rate at the highest in 31 years. The Bank of Japan made the announcement after it wrapped up its two-day policy board meeting on Tuesday. The hike was expected as higher oil prices and the weaker yen are fueling inflation. The jump in crude oil costs this year due to the Iran conflict and the yen's weakness against the dollar are both having an inflationary effect in Japan. Companies are also passing on higher costs in the goods they sell, which is pushing up prices on a wide range of products. Deputy Governor Uchida Shinichi hosted the news conference after the meeting as Governor Ueda Kazuo is hospitalized for medical treatment. Uchida said the bank will continue to raise its interest rate and adjust the degree of monetary accommodation.
1: We will consider the timing and pace of adjustment while closely monitoring the impact of the future course of the situation in the Middle East on Japan's economic activity and prices, and examining the likelihood of realizing the baseline scenario of the outlook for economic activity and prices.
0: And it's only a matter of time before the BOJ's rate hike is reflected in the mortgage rates offered by Japanese lenders. That should give prospective homebuyers even more to ponder before committing to the purchase of a lifetime. Buyers at this showroom in central Tokyo may be looking at different kinds of homes, but they all share one worry. Will they be able to keep up with mortgage payments in the months and years ahead?
2: We're taking out a mortgage, so repayment costs are definitely something we think about. We're planning to go with a variable rate loan, so I really hope the repayments don't become too difficult going forward.
3: We've taken out a 40-year mortgage, so naturally we're worried. Our children are still very young, and we will have education expenses in the future.
4: There had already been talk about raising interest rates to curb inflation, so I think this was unavoidable. Still, I hope our monthly payments don't rise too much.
0: One expert warns aspiring homeowners have another factor to consider when budgeting for a purchase.
1: For households looking to buy homes from now on, both housing prices and interest rates are expected to rise, creating a kind of double hit. That means buyers will need to carefully consider both the higher purchase prices and increased interest burden when deciding on a home.
0: Hattori says families will need to plan their finances on the assumption interest rates will continue to climb.
1: In a world where interest rates keep rising, households will need to think about how to generate more income from their financial assets and how to increase labor income and wages to keep up with higher rates. Finding ways to better protect household finances will be essential.
0: He says support measures such as expanded mortgage tax breaks for families with children may also be needed. And for more context around the BOJ rate hike, we spoke with Kato Izuru, chief economist at Totan Research.
5: Japan's policy interest rate is still very low compared with the rates set by central banks overseas. What's more, if you look at Japan's real interest rate, which is the Bank of Japan's policy rate minus the rate of inflation, you can see it's still deeply in negative territory. Japan can't leave its real rate too low. If it does, it risks being late to curb inflation. I think that's the main reason why Bank of Japan policymakers decided to hike the benchmark rate at this time.
0: And a bigger question for most market watchers is what comes next. Kato isn't alone in thinking there are likely to be more rate hikes in the pipeline. But he thinks they could come sooner and more frequently than many people expect.
5: The European Central Bank has begun to raise its key interest rate. And it's also highly likely the U.S. Federal Reserve will start lifting its rate by the end of the year. In view of these factors, if the Bank of Japan doesn't start to accelerate the pace of its rate hikes, the yen could weaken even more, driving up import prices and the overall cost of living for people across the country. So if the Fed moves early with a hike, that will increase the likelihood of the BOJ implementing its next rate increase in October.
0: On the decision by the central bank to pause the taper of JGB purchases, Kato says this was a compromise forced by difficult circumstances.
5: The Bank of Japan's balance sheet is still enormous relative to the economy when compared with central banks overseas. That gives you an idea of how excessively accommodative Japan's monetary easing program was. If possible, it would have been good for the bank to keep gradually reducing its monthly JGB purchases through next spring and beyond. But in recent months, long-term interest rates have been rising sharply. So as a middle ground measure, the bank has decided to keep the monthly purchase level at about 2 trillion yen from April onwards.
0: Kato says after so many years of ultra-low interest rates, it's no surprise the BOJ is finding the task of normalizing its monetary policy so tough. U.S. Vice President J.D. Vance says technical negotiations between the United States and Iran will begin Friday. That's slated to follow an official signing ceremony for the deal to end the fighting. Vance said in an interview with NBC on Monday, the text of the Memorandum of Understanding will be released after Friday's ceremony. But their differences over the Strait of Hormuz are already cropping up. A senior U.S. official says the strait will not have any tolls for 60 days, and the U.S. plans to make sure that continues. Iran, meanwhile, says it will be collecting fees. Iran's foreign ministry spokesperson, Esmail Baghaei, told reporters Iran has to secure safe passage for vessels alongside Oman. Baghaei said the fee will help pay for those services. Israeli Prime Minister Benjamin Netanyahu spoke to reporters Monday about the memorandum. He emphasized the outcome of the military operation.
6: We saved the state of Israel from annihilation. But I tell you, citizens of Israel, the struggle is not over. We will have to continue standing guard, continue being strong, and determined to defend ourselves as necessary.
0: Netanyahu says troops will remain in southern Lebanon to defend Israel from the Iran-backed group Hezbollah. The two sides are continuing to attack each other as of Monday. Iran is seeking an end to the fighting in Lebanon, and its persistence could affect the official signing ceremony and ensuing talks. In other news, a gallery here in Tokyo has put on display a collection of artworks that's drawing a lot of attention. The pieces were all created by artists with disabilities and range in style from pop art to mythical interpretations. The exhibition is organized by Harrow Boni, a company based in Iwate Prefecture in northeastern Japan. It's a lifestyle brand that uses works of art created by people with disabilities to make clothing and accessories. The company held its first International Art Award in 2024 to provide a platform for neurodivergent artists. The 2026 contest received almost 3,000 submissions from 77 countries and regions. On show this year are a selection of the most outstanding entries from 2026.
7: This exhibition features more than 60 works submitted by artists with disabilities from around the world.
0: The 2026 Grand Prize was awarded to Kar Hang Mui from the Netherlands. He used colored pencils over several months to create a layer of images expressing what came to his mind. Another piece by local textile artist Yuina was created using traditional Japanese needle stitching called sashiko to make vibrant patterns. Other artworks are equally unique, including one by American artist Ocean with the words, "Time got away from me," handwritten over and over again.
5: Some artists with severe intellectual disabilities keep drawing because they genuinely love doing it. We hope viewers appreciate the artistic purity of these works, created without concern for social recognition.
0: The exhibition is being held in Tokyo's Marunouchi District and runs until June 27th. We turn now to what's making headlines in other parts of the Asia-Pacific with Cholopansa Narula at our bureau in Bangkok.
8: The head of Myanmar's military-backed government and China's president have met in Beijing. They reaffirmed their commitment to enhancing bilateral cooperation. Min Aung Hlaing met Xi Jinping on Tuesday. Min Aung Hlaing is making his first official visit to China since he was elected president by Myanmar's pro-military parliament.
1: China firmly supports Myanmar in safeguarding its sovereignty and territorial integrity. It also strongly supports the country's new government in coordinating development and security, as well as finding a correct development path that suits its national conditions and is supported by its people.
8: According to the Chinese Foreign Ministry, Min Aung Hlaing said Myanmar looks forward to strengthening all-round cooperation with China, such as by building an economic corridor and enhancing trade and investment. Min Aung Hlaing was the chief of Myanmar's military and led the country's 2021 coup. The ruling junta held an election from last December to January, calling it a step towards civilian rule. But the United Nations and Western countries questioned the vote's legitimacy as it excluded pro-democracy parties. Tuesday's meeting came 2 weeks after Min Aung Hlaing met Indian Prime Minister Narendra Modi. Myanmar's military-backed government has been actively seeking stronger ties with its neighbors. Vietnam has postponed plans to restrict gasoline-powered motorcycles that do not meet environmental standards in the capital, Hanoi. The move is part of a broader effort to tackle air pollution while giving people more time to transition to cleaner transport. The restriction was to begin this July in a limited area of the city center during certain hours from Friday afternoon through Sunday. But under a newly approved plan, the city will introduce the low-emission zone in three phases. They start with public awareness efforts this year, restrictions on commercial motorcycles in 2027, and a ban on substandard gas-powered bikes from 2028. To support the transition, the city will offer financial assistance of up to about $760 for low-income residents replacing older motorcycles. Hanoi also plans to provide free public transport during major holidays and national events through 2030. And that wraps up our bulletin. I'm Cholopansa Narula in Bangkok.

0: And for more details, make sure you access the NHK Rural Japan website. Now, recapping our top story, a strong earthquake has struck eastern Japan. The Japan Meteorological Agency says the magnitude 5.5 quake occurred in Ibaraki Prefecture, north of Tokyo. The agency says the quake struck at around 7:46 p.m. on Tuesday, with its focus estimated to be 50 kilometers deep. In southern Gunma Prefecture and northern Saitama Prefecture, it had an intensity of lower 5 on Japan's seismic scale of 0 to 7. Those were the hardest hit areas. The agency says there is no risk of tsunami. The JMA says the quake caused high-rise buildings in and around Tokyo to sway. It says swaying motions of class 1, which is the lowest on the 4-level scale, were observed in Ibaraki, Gunma, and Saitama prefectures. Agency officials describe class 1 as relatively large swaying that can be felt by most people inside tall buildings. Now, this is footage from a security camera installed in a carport in front of a house in Honjo City, Saitama Prefecture, where a tremor with an intensity of lower 5 was observed. The screen shook violently for about 10 seconds immediately after the earthquake struck. The operators of 4 nuclear power plants around the country say there have been no reports of abnormalities at their facilities. They are the Fukushima Daiichi and Daini nuclear power plants, the Kashiwazaki Kariwa nuclear plant in Niigata Prefecture, and the Tokai No. 2 nuclear power plant in Ibaraki Prefecture. The operators say radiation levels around the plants remain unchanged. The operators of Tokyo's Haneda Airport and Narita Airport near Tokyo say there have been no reports of flight delays or cancellations due to the quake. And Japan Railway officials say there was a temporary power outage on the Tokaido Shinkansen line, but services resumed after safety was confirmed. We move to the weather. Heavy rain has been impacting the U.S. state of Texas. Our meteorologist Sayaka Mori has the details in our World Weather Report.
1: Hello there. Life-threatening drenching rainfall has been impacting the Gulf Coast. We are seeing more than 200 millimeters battering in parts of Texas. Now, the remnants of Tropical Storm Krista, which used to be over the eastern Pacific, along with ample moisture from the Gulf, are creating a lot of heavy rainfall. The problem is that there will be a newly formed tropical system near Texas as we go into Wednesday, possibly into Thursday. This system could even reach a tropical storm status. So winds could be picking up. And then as we go into the next couple of days, we'll see another round of heavy rainfall across the Houston area. But regardless of the development, it's likely that we will see a lot of heavy rainfall in this area. Meanwhile, temperatures are cooling down quite significantly across the west, including Seattle. 24 for the daytime high on Wednesday, though Tuesday, the temperature hit 32 degrees, making the daily record. Across the east, it's warming up significantly in Washington, D.C. 31 is expected. New York City, a little cooler, but it's going to be warming up as we go into Thursday. Now let's go to Japan and also China. We are seeing a frontal system still stalling over these locations. Parts of Okinawa experienced all-time record heavy rainfall. Southern China has been contending with drenching rainfall since the weekend. Good news, the system will slightly move up to the north, so areas like Okinawa will likely see a little bit of improvement. However, Kagoshima will likely see heavy rainfall. Nearly 180 millimeters of rain cannot be ruled out for the next 24 hours. Thunderstorms are expected as well. And across Europe, a heat dome is covering the western areas of the continent. Look at this. Incredibly high temperatures are in the forecast. Paris could hit 37 degrees on your Friday. So stay cool and stay hydrated to avoid heat stroke. That's it for me. Stay safe.

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Lavra Pondo Ji Chang went to Mila Mupi Bagerelu, Q Murowin, Vitali, Klishko, Lumu Media Majitakevade, Eri Pondo Ji Chango, Tangua Kuza Gunama, Kaba Muni Apisin, Tingabi, Russia, Ukraine, and Uchucho Takimu Satabi Napai, Natal Nasatunima, and there Chong Dunia the Kaba Muni Apitamakevade, Kahi, Didatri. 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NHK watch banga, drenigo, then send to Pivavi. Nasi appeared at Thorashan, Alone Nedawa, Napi Pida, Alo, Bikin Jabazi. Janotio Soba.

0: Hello and thank you for joining us on this edition of NHK Newsline. I'm Raja Pradhan with the news from Tokyo. A strong earthquake has struck eastern Japan. The Japan Meteorological Agency says the magnitude 5.5 quake occurred in Ibaraki Prefecture, north of Tokyo. The agency says the quake struck at around 7:46 p.m. on Tuesday, with its focus estimated to be 50 kilometers deep. In southern Gunma Prefecture and northern Saitama Prefecture, it had an intensity of lower 5 on the Japanese scale of 0 to 7. Those were the hardest hit areas. The agency says there is no risk of tsunami. The JMA says the quake caused high-rise buildings in and around Tokyo to sway. The agency says swaying motions of class 1, which is the lowest on the 4-level scale, were observed in Ibaraki, Gunma, and Saitama Prefectures. Agency officials describe Class 1 as relatively large swaying that can be felt by most people inside tall buildings. This is footage from a security camera installed in a carport in front of a house in Honjo City, Saitama Prefecture, where a tremor with an intensity of lower 5 was observed. The screen shook violently for about 10 seconds immediately after the earthquake struck. The operators of 4 nuclear power plants around the country say there have been no reports of abnormalities at their facilities. They are the Fukushima Daiichi and Daini nuclear power plants, the Kashiwazaki Kariwa nuclear plant in Niigata Prefecture, and the Tokai No. 2 nuclear power plant in Ibaraki Prefecture. The operators say radiation levels around the plants remain unchanged. The operators of Tokyo's Haneda Airport and Narita Airport near Tokyo say there have been no reports of flight delays or cancellations due to the quake. Meanwhile, Japan Railway officials say there was a temporary power outage on the Tokaido Shinkansen line, but services resumed after safety was confirmed. The leaders of the Group of Seven have gathered at the foot of the French Alps for their annual summit. After Iran dominated the first day of discussions, the focus has now shifted to the conflict in Ukraine, whose President Volodymyr Zelensky is in attendance. The leaders exchanged words and smiles before their meeting with Zelensky got underway. U.S. President Donald Trump said Monday both Ukraine and Russia had signaled they were willing to strike a deal to end the fighting, and he would see what could be done. In a social media post on Monday, Zelensky said it was essential for G7 nations to respond decisively to Russia's aggression. But with the Trump administration and Europe taking notably different stances, it remains to be seen whether the G7 can reach a consensus. For a closer look at the situation, I earlier spoke with NHK World's international correspondent Mori Haruka in Kyiv. Haruka, what is President Zelensky looking to get out of this summit?
1: The main goal for Ukraine is to secure continued support from the G7. An expert on Ukraine's military strategy says that the Zelensky administration expects the conflict with Russia to drag on. And Kyiv needs funds in order to keep developing and producing weapons. The G7 has supported it this far, but after more than 4 years, the financial burden on the bloc is increasing with no end in sight. Support for Ukraine has not wavered among the Baltic states and Scandinavia, all of which are especially cautious about Russia. The expert says Zelensky wants to confirm he can count on the G7 too.
2: What do we need right now? Financial support? Political support and so-called industrial support and scientific support. We have a lot of a huge support from states which feel called breath of Russia. It is in the interest of G7 to continue support of Ukraine, and we do hope that that political message will be clearly delivered to the G7 summit by the president of Ukraine.
0: Haruka, can the G7 reach a consensus on Ukraine given the differences between Europe and the United States?
1: it isn't clear whether the G7 can unite on this issue. And the reason for that is President Trump. On Sunday, shortly before the G7 summit, Trump spoke by phone with Russian President Vladimir Putin. According to an announcement by the Kremlin, Trump said Ukraine's recent attacks on Russia are hampering efforts to resolve the conflict. And he said the U.S. is ready to exert influence on Ukraine and European countries, including at the G7 summit. The tone was very different from the statement issued by the leaders of Britain, France, and Germany after they met with Zelensky on June 7. They condemned Russia's large-scale attacks on Ukraine and called on Putin to agree to an immediate ceasefire. So there is clearly a gap between how the U.S. and Europe perceive Russia and the threat it poses. And this is making it hard for the G7 to present a united front. It could also provide a good opportunity for Russia to drive a wedge between Washington and Europe.
0: Right, so after more than 4 years of fighting, is the prospect of peace between Russia and Ukraine any closer?
1: Unfortunately, no. And that is why Ukraine has been stepping up efforts to weaken Russian forces. Since the start of the year, it has been deploying masses of sophisticated drones to the front lines. They can conduct strikes dozens of kilometers behind Russian lines. The aim is to cut off military supply lines. This month, an elite Ukrainian unit announced it has secured air control over the main supply route into Crimea from Russian held territory in mainland Ukraine.
3: We are now able to conduct operations at a depth of 50 to 100 kilometers from the front line. Our primary strategic objective is to establish fire control over the area in order to disrupt and complicate the enemy's logistics routes.
1: Some military experts say Ukraine's strategical goal is to isolate Russian forces in Crimea. If this strategy succeeds, it will be a major blow to Putin, both military and political. But Moscow is also trying to grind down the Ukrainian people by conducting repeated large-scale attacks on Kyiv. With peace negotiations at a standstill, these tit-for-tat attacks could escalate. More than ever, Ukraine needs the international community to step in to prevent the further loss of civilian lives.

0: Next, the Bank of Japan says it'll raise its key interest rate by a quarter of a percentage point to around 1%. That puts the rate at the highest in 31 years. The Bank of Japan made the announcement after it wrapped up its two-day policy board meeting on Tuesday. The hike was expected as higher oil prices and the weaker yen are fueling inflation. The jump in crude oil costs this year due to the Iran conflict and the yen's weakness against the dollar are both having an inflationary effect in Japan. Companies are also passing on higher costs in the goods they sell, which is pushing up prices on a wide range of products. Deputy Governor Uchida Shinichi hosted the news conference after the meeting as Governor Ueda Kazuo is hospitalized for medical treatment. Uchida said the bank will continue to raise its interest rate and adjust the degree of monetary accommodation.
1: We will consider the timing and pace of adjustment while closely monitoring the impact of the future course of the situation in the Middle East on Japan's economic activity and prices, and examining the likelihood of realizing the baseline scenario of the outlook for economic activity and prices.
0: And it's only a matter of time before the BOJ's rate hike is reflected in the mortgage rates offered by Japanese lenders. That should give prospective homebuyers even more to ponder before committing to the purchase of a lifetime. Buyers at this showroom in central Tokyo may be looking at different kinds of homes, but they all share one worry. Will they be able to keep up with mortgage payments in the months and years ahead?
2: We're taking out a mortgage, so repayment costs are definitely something we think about. We're planning to go with a variable rate loan, so I really hope the repayments don't become too difficult going forward.
3: We've taken out a 40-year mortgage, so naturally we're worried. Our children are still very young, and we will have education expenses in the future.
4: There had already been talk about raising interest rates to curb inflation, so I think this was unavoidable. Still, I hope our monthly payments don't rise too much.
0: One expert warns aspiring homeowners have another factor to consider when budgeting for a purchase.
1: For households looking to buy homes from now on, both housing prices and interest rates are expected to rise, creating a kind of double hit. That means buyers will need to carefully consider both the higher purchase prices and increased interest burden when deciding on a home.
0: Hattori says families will need to plan their finances on the assumption interest rates will continue to climb.
1: In a world where interest rates keep rising, households will need to think about how to generate more income from their financial assets and how to increase labor income and wages to keep up with higher rates. Finding ways to better protect household finances will be essential.
0: He says support measures such as expanded mortgage tax breaks for families with children may also be needed. And for more context around the BOJ rate hike, we spoke with Kato Izuru, chief economist at Totan Research.
5: Japan's policy interest rate is still very low compared with the rates set by central banks overseas. What's more, if you look at Japan's real interest rate, which is the Bank of Japan's policy rate minus the rate of inflation, you can see it's still deeply in negative territory. Japan can't leave its real rate too low. If it does, it risks being late to curb inflation. I think that's the main reason why Bank of Japan policymakers decided to hike the benchmark rate at this time.
0: And a bigger question for most market watchers is what comes next. Kato isn't alone in thinking there are likely to be more rate hikes in the pipeline. But he thinks they could come sooner and more frequently than many people expect.
5: The European Central Bank has begun to raise its key interest rate, and it's also highly likely the U.S. Federal Reserve will start lifting its rate by the end of the year. In view of these factors, if the Bank of Japan doesn't start to accelerate the pace of its rate hikes, the yen could weaken even more, driving up import prices, and the overall cost of living for people across the country. So if the Fed moves early with a hike, that will increase the likelihood of the BOJ implementing its next rate increase in October.
0: On the decision by the central bank to pause the taper of JGB purchases, Kato says this was a compromise forced by difficult circumstances.
5: The Bank of Japan's balance sheet is still enormous relative to the economy when compared with central banks overseas. That gives you an idea of how excessively accommodative Japan's monetary easing program was. If possible, it would have been good for the bank to keep gradually reducing its monthly JGB purchases through next spring and beyond. But in recent months, long-term interest rates have been rising sharply. So as a middle ground measure, the bank has decided to keep the monthly purchase level at about 2 trillion yen from April onwards.
0: Kato says after so many years of ultra-low interest rates, it's no surprise the BOJ is finding the task of normalizing its monetary policy so tough. U.S. Vice President J.D. Vance says technical negotiations between the United States and Iran will begin Friday. That's slated to follow an official signing ceremony for the deal to end the fighting. Vance said in an interview with NBC on Monday, the text of the Memorandum of Understanding will be released after Friday's ceremony. But their differences over the Strait of Hormuz are already cropping up. A senior U.S. official says the strait will not have any tolls for 60 days, and the U.S. plans to make sure that continues. Iran, meanwhile, says it will be collecting fees. Iran's foreign ministry spokesperson, Esmail Baghaei, told reporters Iran has to secure safe passage for vessels alongside Oman. Baghaei said the fee will help pay for those services. Israeli Prime Minister Benjamin Netanyahu spoke to reporters Monday about the memorandum. He emphasized the outcome of the military operation.
6: We saved the state of Israel from annihilation. But I tell you, citizens of Israel, the struggle is not over. We will have to continue standing guard, continue being strong, and determined to defend ourselves as necessary.
0: Netanyahu says troops will remain in southern Lebanon to defend Israel from the Iran-backed group Hezbollah. The two sides are continuing to attack each other as of Monday. Iran is seeking an end to the fighting in Lebanon, and its persistence could affect the official signing ceremony and ensuing talks. In other news, a gallery here in Tokyo has put on display a collection of artworks that's drawing a lot of attention. The pieces were all created by artists with disabilities and range in style from pop art to mythical interpretations. The exhibition is organized by Hero Boni, a company based in Iwate Prefecture in northeastern Japan. It's a lifestyle brand that uses works of art created by people with disabilities to make clothing and accessories. The company held its first International Art Award in 2024 to provide a platform for neurodivergent artists. The 2026 contest received almost 3,000 submissions from 77 countries and regions. On show this year are a selection of the most outstanding entries from 2026.
7: This exhibition features more than 60 works submitted by artists with disabilities from around the world.
0: The 2026 Grand Prize was awarded to Kar Hang Mui from the Netherlands. He used colored pencils over several months to create a layer of images expressing what came to his mind. Another piece by local textile artist Yuina was created using traditional Japanese needle stitching called sashiko to make vibrant patterns. Other artworks are equally unique, including one by American artist Ocean with the words, "Time got away from me," handwritten over and over again.
5: Some artists with severe intellectual disabilities keep drawing because they genuinely love doing it. We hope viewers appreciate the artistic purity of these works, created without concern for social recognition.
0: The exhibition is being held in Tokyo's Marunouchi District and runs until June 27th. We turn now to what's making headlines in other parts of the Asia-Pacific with Cholopansa Narula at our bureau in Bangkok.
8: The head of Myanmar's military-backed government and China's president have met in Beijing. They reaffirmed their commitment to enhancing bilateral cooperation. Min Aung Hlaing met Xi Jinping on Tuesday. Min Aung Hlaing is making his first official visit to

0: China since he was elected president by Myanmar's pro-military parliament.
1: China firmly supports Myanmar in safeguarding its sovereignty and territorial integrity. It also strongly supports the country's new government in coordinating development and security, as well as finding a correct development path that suits its national conditions and is supported by its people.
0: According to the Chinese Foreign Ministry, Min Aung Hlaing said Myanmar looks forward to strengthening all-round cooperation with China, such as by building an economic corridor and enhancing trade and investment. Min Aung Hlaing was the chief of Myanmar's military and led the country's 2021 coup. The ruling junta held an election from last December to January, calling it a step towards civilian rule. But the United Nations and Western countries questioned the vote's legitimacy as it excluded pro-democracy parties. Tuesday's meeting came 2 weeks after Min Aung Hlaing met Indian Prime Minister Narendra Modi. Myanmar's military-backed government has been actively seeking stronger ties with its neighbors. Vietnam has postponed plans to restrict gasoline-powered motorcycles that do not meet environmental standards in the capital, Hanoi. The move is part of a broader effort to tackle air pollution while giving people more time to transition to cleaner transport. The restriction was to begin this July in a limited area of the city center during certain hours from Friday afternoon through Sunday. But under a newly approved plan, the city will introduce the low-emission zone in three phases. They'll start with public awareness efforts this year, restrictions on commercial motorcycles in 2027, and a ban on substandard gas-powered bikes from 2028. To support the transition, the city will offer financial assistance of up to about $760 for low-income residents replacing older motorcycles. Hanoi also plans to provide free public transport during major holidays and national events through 2030. And that wraps up our bulletin. I'm Cholapansana Rula in Bangkok.

And for more details, make sure you access the NHK World Japan website. Now, recapping our top story, a strong earthquake has struck eastern Japan. The Japan Meteorological Agency says the magnitude 5.5 quake occurred in Ibaraki Prefecture, north of Tokyo. The agency says the quake struck at around 7:46 p.m. on Tuesday, with its focus estimated to be 50 kilometers deep. In southern Gunma Prefecture and northern Saitama Prefecture, it had an intensity of lower 5 on Japan's seismic scale of 0 to 7. Those were the hardest hit areas. The agency says there is no risk of tsunami. The JMA says the quake caused high-rise buildings in and around Tokyo to sway. It says swaying motions of class 1, which is the lowest on the 4-level scale, were observed in Ibaraki, Gunma, and Saitama prefectures. Agency officials describe class 1 as relatively large swaying that can be felt by most people inside tall buildings. Now, this is footage from a security camera installed in a carport in front of a house in Honjo City, Saitama Prefecture, where a tremor with an intensity of lower 5 was observed. The screen shook violently for about 10 seconds immediately after the earthquake struck. The operators of 4 nuclear power plants around the country say there have been no reports of abnormalities at their facilities. They are the Fukushima Daiichi and Daini nuclear power plants, the Kashiwazaki Kariwa nuclear plant in Niigata Prefecture, and the Tokai No. 2 nuclear power plant in Ibaraki Prefecture. The operators say radiation levels around the plants remain unchanged. The operators of Tokyo's Haneda Airport and Narita Airport near

0: Tokyo say there have been no reports of flight delays or cancellations due to the quake. And Japan railway officials say there was a temporary power outage on the Tokaido Shinkansen line, but services resumed after safety was confirmed. We move to the weather. Heavy rain has been impacting the U.S. state of Texas. Our meteorologist Sayaka Mori has the details in our World Weather Report.
1: Hello there. Life-threatening drenching rainfall has been impacting the Gulf Coast. We are seeing more than 200 millimeters battering parts of Texas. Now, the remnants of Tropical Storm Krista, which used to be over the eastern Pacific, along with ample moisture from the Gulf, are creating a lot of heavy rainfall. The problem is that there will be a newly formed tropical system near Texas as we go into Wednesday, possibly into Thursday. This system could even reach a tropical storm status. So winds could be picking up. And then as we go into the next couple of days, we'll see another round of heavy rainfall across the Houston area. But regardless of the development, it's likely that we will see a lot of heavy rainfall in this area. Meanwhile, temperatures are cooling down quite significantly across the west, including Seattle, 24 for the daytime high on Wednesday, though Tuesday the temperature hit 32 degrees, making the daily record. Across the east, it's warming up significantly in Washington, D.C., 31 is expected. New York City, a little cooler, but it's going to be warming up as we go into Thursday. Now let's go to Japan and also China. We are seeing a frontal system still stalling over these locations. Parts of Okinawa experienced all-time record heavy rainfall. Southern China has been contending with drenching rainfall since the weekend. Good news, the system will slightly move up to the north, so areas like Okinawa will likely see a little bit of improvement. However, Kagoshima will likely see heavy rainfall. Nearly 180 millimeters of rain cannot be ruled out for the next 25 hours. Thunderstorms are expected as well. And across Europe, a heat dome is covering the western areas of the continent. Look at this. Incredibly high temperatures are in the forecast. Paris could hit 37 degrees on your Friday. So stay cool and stay hydrated to avoid heat stroke. That's it for me. Stay safe.